two waltzes, Hilda's Waltz and Whirl Away Waltz, by Florence Price, played there by Michael Clark. I'm Aaron Kane. Great to be with you. I Ride an Old Paint. That's a cowboy song, and it's one that's moseyed its way into a few classical pieces over the years. William Grant Still's miniatures, Virgil Thompson's suite, The Plow That Broke the Plains, and this waltz by Aaron Copland.

Saturday Night Waltz from Rodeo by Aaron Copland, performed by an orchestra from somewhere they know about rodeos, Colorado, the Colorado Symphony Orchestra, conducted by Andrew Litton. An American symphony, hidden away for 50 years in the little town of St. Ann, Illinois, is coming up in a minute.

Belated world premieres. They are not all that unusual in music history, but usually it's something like a symphony written by someone in the 1800s that was never published, and then it was played in public for the first time about 10 or 20 years after the death of the composer. This symphony is a bit different, written in 1945 by Florence Price, presumed lost, found in an abandoned house half a century later. It had its world premiere 8 years ago. The Symphony No. 4 by Florence Price.

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0: A renewed interest in the music of American composer Florence Price coincided with the finding of a trove of her music in a little house in St. Anne, Illinois, that was dilapidated, but somehow all of this music was intact, including that symphony, the Symphony No. 4 by Florence Price, played there by the Philadelphia Orchestra, conducted by Yannick Nézet-Séguin. Well, another American composer will round out this hour of American composers with a lullaby in a minute.
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1: Tomorrow night at 7. Maine Public is a media sponsor of the Public Theater's production of Grandma Gatewood Took a Walk. 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

This is the Franz Ensemble. Not Franz as in the French word for France. Franz as in the German word for, well, for Schubert's first name. The ensemble is an octet. Eight musicians who named themselves after Franz Schubert because he wrote a groundbreaking octet. But Schubert wrote that piece because of this one that Beethoven wrote for seven musicians. You'll hear a live performance this hour. Seven of the eight members of the Franz Ensemble playing the Septet by Beethoven for the Global Encore, coming up in about 5 minutes. Let's start things off this hour with a playful scherzo by Alfredo Catalani.

Alfredo Catalani was best known for his operas, but he also wrote some standalone orchestral works like that Scherzo, played there by the Orchestra of La Scala, Milan. Tonight's classical music is supported by Buzzard Pipe Organ Builders of Illinois and Cossavant Frères of Quebec, member firms of APOBA, the Associated Pipe Organ Builders of America, a group of designers, creators, and maintainers of pipe organs. 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I'm Aaron Kane. It's great to be with you this hour. And every Saturday during this hour, we share an exclusive live performance from concert halls and festivals around the world. We call it the Global Encore. And this time, it's a performance from this past November at a venue called the Guesthouse in the town of Bad Kreuznach, Germany, featuring Franz Ensemble, a group that takes their name from Franz Schubert. But here they are playing music of a Ludwig von Beethoven, one of his early hits, Beethoven's Septet.

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A performance from this past November at the Guesthouse in Bad Kreuznach, Germany. That was the Franz Ensemble with the Septet in E-flat by Beethoven. The music of Beethoven inspires pianist Jean-Baptiste in a minute.

Beethoven Blues is the name of an album by pianist Jean-Baptiste. It features reimaginings of Beethoven's music, mostly jazz interpretations, but this piece from that album is really more of a reflection of the Moonlight Sonata by Beethoven, a meditation on how the light transforms before moonrise. He calls it dusk-light movement.

0: Dusk Light Movement, a reflection of the music of Beethoven, composed and performed there by Jean-Baptiste. Music from another multi-hyphenate, coming up in a minute.
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The BBC National Orchestra of Wales, conducted by Rumon Gamba, with Song for Orchestra by Ruth Gipps.

When you think about it, musicians have always taken requests. That's basically what a commission is. Here's some money. Please write me something for solo piano, or a concerto to feature the clarinet, or a symphony with a choir in it. The requests can get specific. Like, please make sure that your symphony features the call of a loon. That's the request Alan Hovhaness fulfilled with this symphony, Loon Lake. You'll hear it, and you'll hear the loons, this hour. Let's start the hour with some choral music by Ivo Antonini. This is a setting of Lux Aeterna, sung by the Phoenix Chamber Choir.

Ivo Antonini dedicated that music to his parents, the setting of Lux Aeterna, sung there by the Phoenix Chamber. I'm Aaron Kane. Thanks for joining me. The Orinoco is one of the longest rivers in South America, and the word Orinoco is derived from a phrase in the indigenous language meaning a place to paddle. But the poet Andres Eloy Blanco gave the river another name, the River of the Seven Stars, and Venezuelan composer Evencio Castellanos used that poem and that river as his inspiration to compose this music, The River of the Seven Stars, by Evencio Castellanos.

This is believed to be the first piano music written by an Armenian woman, the first that we know of at this point. Lucy Hazarabedian wrote this in 1879, and we can only guess what she might have composed had she lived beyond her tragically early death at 22. The Nightingale of Armenia by Lucy Hazarabedian, played here by Shahan Arzruni.

The Nightingale of Armenia by Armenian composer Lucy Hazarabedian, played by Armenian pianist Shahan Arzruni. Alan Hovhaannis was the son of Armenian parents, but he was born in America and spent his youth in the countryside of New Hampshire, and his memories of that place made their way into this music, commissioned by the New Hampshire Music Festival and the Loon Preservation Society, who requested he work the call of a loon into this piece, which he did. He put a hermit thrush in there, too, for good measure. The Symphony No. 63, Loon Lake, by Alan Hovhaannis.

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0: The Royal Scottish National Orchestra, conducted by Stuart Robertson, with the Symphony No. 63, Loon Lake, by Alan Hovhaness. Well, what comes after number 5? A little bit of Mompo No. 6 in a minute.
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0: It's Mother's Day on the next edition of With Heart and Voice. We'll celebrate with music in honor of Mary, Mother of Jesus, as well as celebrating human and divine love. 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I'm Peter Dubois, and I hope you'll join me.
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For composer Anna Klein, writing this music created a connection where one had just been severed, the sudden loss of her mother. So she turned to music, created music, to help her sort through her overwhelming feelings of grief, of wonder, of love. Within Her Arms by Anna Klein, this hour. Music of Ludovico Einaudi to start this hour. A saraband, played here by violinist Angèle Dubois and her ensemble La Pietà.

members of La Pietà with Saraband by Ludovico Einaudi. People often ask composers, when did you know you wanted to be a composer? Anna Klein's answer to that question is 2008, after the sudden loss of her mother. And she wrote this piece of music. She says that the overwhelming compulsion to process her feelings through music is how she knew she wanted to be a composer. This is Within Her Arms by Anna Klein.

Within Her Arms by Anna Klein, played there by the Baltimore Symphony Orchestra, conducted by Maren Alsop. Here is pianist Awadhajan Pratt with music of Johannes Brahms.

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I can't think of another composer like Lithuanian composer Mikalojus Čiurlionis, because he was even better known as a painter than he was as a composer, and he was pretty well known as a composer. This was something Čiurlionis wrote at the same time he was first starting to paint, a musical picture of nature called In the Forest.

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0: In the Forest by Lithuanian composer Mikalojus Čiurlionis. That was the Lithuanian National Symphony Orchestra, conducted by Modestas Petrenas.
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2: And Joyce says our Franck's Grand Symphonic Piece, plus contemporary works by Judith Weir, Pamela Decker, and David Dahl, and the Butterfly Lovers Concerto from China, as we revisit the American Guild of Organists San Francisco Convention for a recital sampler. 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

I'm Elliot Forrest, and I hope you'll join us for the next broadcast from the Chamber Music Society of Lincoln Center. First, the passionate cello sonata in A minor of Edvard Grieg, followed by the rhythmically thrilling string quartet number 2 by Béla Bartók. Join us for the

Aroma a Distancia by Gonzalo Grau, played there by Brooklyn Ryder. Sometimes composers really are musical mixologists, satisfying the oddly specific orders of their patrons. The Danish Radio Symphony Orchestra was getting ready to play at a concert celebrating the 10th anniversary of the foundation of what was, at the time, the Republic of Czechoslovakia. The head of the orchestra asked Carl Nielsen to mix them up a concoction with specific ingredients, a piece of music with both a Czech and a Danish folk melody. This is what he served them.

When Joanne Folletta was beginning her career as a conductor, she led the Women's Philharmonic in San Francisco, an orchestra that exclusively performed music of women composers. That group brought many pieces to life, including this one, the final work of a young French composer who knew she was nearing the end of her short life. This was her goodbye to the world. Of a Sad Evening by Lily Boulanger is coming up in about 5 minutes.

Pierre-Laurent Aimard, the pianist there. Reflections in the Water by Claude Debussy. I'm Aaron Kane. Great to be with you. One of music's legendary teachers, Nadia Boulanger, kept this music to herself for decades. Music written by her sister, Lily Boulanger. She wrote it in 1918, shortly before her death at age 24. Of a Sad Evening by Lily Boulanger, played here by the Women's Philharmonic.

D'un soir triste, of a sad evening, by Lily Boulanger, played by the Women's Philharmonic, conducted by Joanne Falletta. Music by another French composer now, one who was born in Venezuela, Reynaldo Hahn. His family had moved to Paris when Reynaldo was still quite young, and his first overnight success was a bit peculiar. He made his debut at the salon of the eccentric Princess Mathilde, Napoleon's niece, and Reynaldo Hahn accompanied himself on the piano while he sang arias by Jacques Offenbach. Only after that, when he turned 8, did he start composing and performing his own music. Here is a violin sonata by Reynaldo Hahn.

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0: violinist Elena Uriosti and pianist Tom Poster with a violin sonata by Reynaldo Hahn.
1: It's Mother's Day on the next edition of With Heart and Voice. 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I'm Peter Dubois, and I hope you'll join me.
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0: It all started innocently enough. French composer Hector Berlioz went to see a play. A Shakespeare play, Hamlet. In that play was a captivating Irish actress, and Berlioz was beyond smitten. He was obsessed. An obsession that caused him to write a symphony. An obsession that couldn't be contained by four movements of a symphony. He had to write five in this game-changing symphony, fueled by unrequited love, hallucinogens, and hallucinations. And it all begins with this, the melancholy artist feeling all the feels.

0: The first movement of the Symphonie Fantastique by Hector Berlioz. That was the Chicago Symphony Orchestra, conducted by George Schulte.
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Jean Sibelius had a real gift for making sound feel like an entire landscape. His symphonies are vast and rather cinematic. The kind of music that makes you feel the cold weight of a Nordic sky. But there's another side of Sibelius, a quieter, more intimate side. A composer who could set down the sweeping drama and simply tell you something personal. His shorter works reveal that side of him. And they really are worth seeking out. I dug this one up for you. It lies just ahead. I'm Melanie Renata. So glad you're here. This is Music Through the Night.

Unlike Sibelius and his seven symphonies, Czech composer Jan Voracek, from the musical era before Sibelius, he only wrote one symphony. This one, in D major. Here's the Scottish Chamber Orchestra.

0: Some grand symphonic power on this very late Saturday night. The Scottish Chamber Orchestra with Jan Voracek's Symphony in D Major, Charles Mackerras at the podium. I'm Melanie Renata, so glad to be with you. In a moment, composer Jean Sibelius steps into a delicately personal musical space. 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
1: 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She was a singer who married Johann Sebastian Bach after his first wife died. 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
0: The composer behind some of the most powerful symphonies ever written also knew when to pull back, and when he did, something lovely happened. The composer is Jean Sibelius, and this is an example. His first serenade in D major.

Violinist Anunzufi Muther and the Dresden State Orchestra with the romantic and intimate Serenade No. 1 in D by Jean Sibelius. I'm Melanie Renata. This is Music Through the Night. Thank you for being here. The English Suites by J.S. Bach are a set of six suites for harpsichord. And they're called English not really because of their style, they're English simply for the fact that they were written for a high-ranking Englishman. Within them are slices of music considered by many to be perfect, harmonic and melodic masterpieces. They're deeply and deliciously Baroque. Here's pianist Andras Schiff with the first suite in the set.

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0: And that tasty little Baroque work is quite likely J.S. Bach's earliest keyboard suite, his English Suite No. 1 in A, pianist Andras Schiff performing.
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It was within the hustle and bustle of the city of Paris when the seed for this suite was planted. But it was in the peace and tranquility of the countryside where that seed sprouted and blossomed. Tchaikovsky had meant to write a symphony, but instead he made this. And it far exceeded his expectations. Tchaikovsky's third orchestral suite, a nice little reminder that sometimes you just gotta go with the flow. You never know what you'll make. This is coming up. I'm Melanie Renata. This is Music Through the Night. You head out here on a gentle journey that brings some Hungarian surprises. Von Weber's Andante and Hungarian Rondo. It opens unassumingly, like you're on a delicate quest. Or so it seems. Definitely picks up steam. Here's bassoonist Christian Davidson and the Sundsvall Chamber Orchestra.

0: originally composed for his violist brother. Eventually, Carl Maria von Weber transcribed that Andante and Hungarian Rondo for bassoon. Bassoonist Christian Davidson performing with the Sundsvall Chamber Orchestra. I'm Melanie Renata, and the mood will chill out in just a tick. This is Music Through the Night.
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0: Sure, the piano has power, but it's also got range. There's just something so soothing about the gentle side of the piano keys. Sounds reminiscent of the twinkle of the stars in the night sky. Like this work, Aber Süß, by Venezuelan pianist and composer Teresa Carreño.

pianist Antonio Oyarzabal, sharing the gentle touch of the Berceuse by Teresa Carreño. I'm Melanie Renata. Thanks for sharing some time and space with me for some music through the night. Can you imagine sitting quietly in the audience at the premiere of your own work, and everyone around you is sobbing? They're emotional and so deeply connected to what you created. Well, that happened to Tchaikovsky with the premiere of his third orchestral suite in G. He said it was the first time that he had ever experienced such triumph. That work is shared with you here by the New Philharmonia Orchestra.

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0: Hopefully fueling some late-night creativity of some kind, Tchaikovsky's Orchestral Suite, number 3 in G, the new Philharmonia Orchestra performing.
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There's a painting by Watteau, flooded with a soft golden light. A scene that seems to be caught between daylight and a dream. On a lush hillside overlooking the sea, couples are gathered beneath trees. Cherubs fly among the clouds, and it seems everyone may have just arrived on the mythical island of love. The painting is The Embarkation for Cythera. It's believed to have inspired this work by Claude Debussy, Joyous Isle. This work is on the way. I'm Melanie Renata. I'm so glad you're here. This is Music Through the Night.

Every piece of music this hour has power punched into the middle of soothing sounds, even in brief works like this, 4 minutes of beauty.

Pianist and composer Gabriela Montero, serving up a delicate opening to our time together this hour, her work, Texturas de la Gran Sabana. I'm Melanie Renata. This is Music Through the Night. And before Italian composer Giacomo Puccini had an epiphany that he should focus on operatic works, he dabbled in other genres, creating works like this Preludio Sinfonico. You can still hear the theatrical direction he was going, with a bit of a punch in the middle, but mostly you get to drift gently through a peaceful, dreamlike atmosphere.

0: Puccini claimed that God told him to only write for the theater. And so he did. In fact, his best-known works are theatrical. However, before that epiphany, he did dip his toes into works like that, his Preludio Sinfonico, performed there by the Monte Carlo National Opera Orchestra, and Claudio Simone at the podium. This is Music Through the Night. I'm Melanie Renata, with music to make you feel light on your feet in just a moment.
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0: To Venus, the goddess of love. This is a work by Debussy that shimmers and swirls its joyous aisle. Here's the Lyon National Orchestra.

inspired by soft colors and gentle romance, but it sure got pretty passionate at the end there. June Markle conducting the Lyon National Orchestra for Joyous Isle by Debussy. There's a similar situation that flows through this work by Dvorak. It's a little deeper and darker, but the romance and passion is palpable. A young, newly married Dvorak was deeply in love, but also in the middle of deep career disappointment. So, there's a melancholic vibe with a passionate flair. His string quartet number 5 in F minor, performed for you here by the Prague Quartet. I'm Melanie Renata. This is Music Through the Night.

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0: perfect blend of heartbreak and hope, a newlywed in love but reeling from professional rejection, Dvorak crafted that. His string quartet number 5 in F minor, the Prague Quartet performing.
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Mario Castelnuovo Tedesco. A name that sounds like it belongs everywhere all at once. Tedesco is in fact Italian for German. He was born in Florence and rose pretty quickly as one of Italy's most promising young composers. However, the late 1930s happened. Life under the fascist Mussolini had become dangerous for a Jewish artist like him. His music was banned. So he left Italy in 1939 and started over in the U.S. Before war uprooted him, he crafted this work. And it's on the way. I'm Melanie Renata. This is Music Through the Night. Another composer who navigated life and music during the Second World War was Austrian composer Fritz Kreisler. This work from him feels like it aches for life before war. It's called Love's Sorrow.

pianist Boris Giltburg with The Ache of Love, Love Sorrow by Fritz Kreisler. I'm Melanie Renata. This is Music Through the Night. And this work by Josef Suk was inspired by Slovakian myths and an ancient Sanskrit play from 5th century India. It's Suk's Fairy Tale, performed by the BPO.

0: The BPO with an orchestral suite from a mythological drama from the late 1800s, Fairy Tale by Yosef Suk. I'm Melanie Renata. This is Music Through the Night, and there's a joyful guitar concerto just around the corner.
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0: The atrocities of the Second World War forced composer Mario Casanuovo Tedesco to flee Italy. He ended up settling in southern Cali, and he was in good company with other musical exiles like Schoenberg, Korngold, and Rachmaninoff. He found his footing in film and crafted more than 200 cinema scores. And although this work came before all of that, there are hints of what made him so cinematically successful. This is his Guitar Concerto No. 1 in D. Here's guitarist Eduardo Fernandez and the English Chamber Orchestra.

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OceanViewRC.com.

0: like a musical farewell to home, although Castel Nuovo Tedesco didn't know it when he wrote it. It was his Guitar Concerto No. 1 in D, performed by the English Chamber Orchestra and guitarist Eduardo Fernandez.
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Imagine a monastery, long deserted. Stones cold and cracked from centuries of neglect. The shadows feel thick and heavy. Midnight settles in, the earth begins to stir, and one by one, ghosts rise from their tombs. And not just ghosts, but nuns, drifting like moths in the moonlight. It's a scene from an 1830s ballet that honestly stunned Paris. A spark of the first true romantic ballet. A mix of sacred, sensual, and supernatural. It's coming up. I'm Melanie Renata. Stay with me.

isn't that just a bright and cheerful way to greet your Sunday? The Arabella String Quartet with the first movement of the Fourth String Quartet by Chevalier de Saint-George. Good morning. I'm Melanie Renata. So glad to be with you this morning. This hour of music is going to immediately place you within a love-filled atmosphere. There's a dreamlike quality to this Myrtle Blossoms Waltz by Johann Strauss Jr. It's performed for you here by none other than the Vienna Philharmonic.

Yes, yes, the Vienna Philharmonic, Riccardo Muti at the podium, a flowery waltz written for a royal wedding from the 1800s. It's the Myrtle Blossoms Waltz by Johann Strauss Jr. I'm Melanie Renata, and pianist Esther Park opens this sweet piano and violin duet with open arms. Violinist Don Dujun Wang is gently swept into a graceful dance. It's a romance by Amy Beach.

like the intoxicating smell of lilacs. 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Violinist Don Dujon Wong and pianist Esther Park with Amy Beach's Romance Opus 23. The piano will shine alone in the spotlight through a piano sonata in just a moment. I'm Melanie Renata.

This piano solo feels lightning fast, and it is because it is. It's Mozart's Piano Sonata number 2 in F major, and I can't imagine anyone's fingers flying faster across the keys than Mitsuko Uchida's.

0: Just incredible how much energy one solo instrument can create. Pianist Mitsuko Uchida with the second piano sonata in F major from Mozart. I'm Melanie Renata, and in a minute, some nuns rise from the dead and dance in the moonlight among the ruins of a monastery.
1: It's Mother's Day on the next edition of With Heart and Voice. We'll celebrate with music in honor of Mary, Mother of Jesus, as well as celebrating human and divine love. Beautiful and stirring music by Massenet, Matthias, Rutter, Ives, and many others. I'm Peter Dubois, and I hope you'll join me.
2: This morning at 6. Maine Public is a media sponsor of the Public Theater's production of Grandma Gatewood Took a Walk. 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The performances run from May 8th through the 17th in Lewiston, and Maine Public members are eligible for 15% off tickets. 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
0: You step here into a notorious operatic moment where nuns, deceased, rise from their tombs to lure a young knight towards his fate. Here's the Barcelona Symphony with Ballet of the Nuns from the opera Robert le Diable by Giacomo Meyerbeer.

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0: The opera Robert la Diabla by Meyerbeer was crafted in part to showcase new stage lighting. And that lighting created some ghastly effects for the scene Ballet of the Nuns, performed there by the Barcelona Symphony.
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Hello, and welcome to With Heart and Voice, a program that explores the vast riches of the sacred choral and organ repertoire. I'm Peter Dubois, and I'll be your host for the next hour of wonderful listening. Thanks for joining me. It's Mother's Day on this edition of With Heart and Voice, and we'll celebrate with music in honor of Mary, Mother of Jesus, as well as celebrating human and divine love. Beautiful and stirring music by Massenet, Matthias, Rutter, Ives, and many others. We'll start with music for organ and cello, Edward Elgar's lovely Salut d'Amour, Love's Greeting. Organist Todd Wilson is joined by his daughter, cellist Rachel Wilson, in this recording, made at the Parish of St. Luke in Evanston, Illinois.

The great hymn by Charles Wesley, Love Divine, All Loves Excelling, set to the tune Blandwern by Welsh schoolteacher and choral conductor William Rowlands in 1904. The text is full of literary and biblical references, a strength of Wesley's hymns. Malcolm Archer led the choir of Wells Cathedral, with Rupert Goff at the organ. We began with music of Edward Elgar. Todd and Rachel Wilson performed Salut d'Amour for organ and cello at the parish of St. Luke in Evanston. Folliot S. Pierpoint's 1864 hymn text, For the Beauty of the Earth, has been set in a now-classic anthem by John Rutter, composed in 1978 and dedicated to Rosemary Heffley and the Texas Choral Directors Association, giving fresh new life to the beloved text. We'll hear Sir John lead the Cambridge Singers with the City of London Sinfonia.

for the beauty of the earth as set by John Rutter, who led the Cambridge Singers and City of London Sinfonia. You're listening to With Heart and Voice. One of the biblical passages most often quoted when speaking of both divine and human love comes from chapter 13 of the book of 1 Corinthians. In his 1994 anthem, A Song of Divine Love, Grayston Ives set verses 4 through 13. We'll hear the choir of Magdalen College, Oxford, directed by the composer.

The choir of Magdalen College, Oxford, led by Bill Ives, sang his setting of 1 Corinthians chapter 13 in a song of divine love. Finnish composer Jaakko Mäntyjärvi, born in 1963, studied musicology and English linguistics at Helsinki University, as well as choral conducting and music theory at the Sibelius Academy. A choral singer himself with extensive performing experience, the music he composes shows pragmatic insight into writing for voices. We'll hear a setting of Ave Maria titled Ave Maria d'Aosta as he composed it while teaching choral composition in that northwestern Italian city. He wrote it as something of a model for his students, demonstrating a particular kind of choral texture, here in 8 parts. We'll listen to the choir of Trinity College, Cambridge, directed by Stephen Layton.

Pulchra Est, setting words from the Song of Songs and composed by Jaakko Mäntyjärvi for the wedding of his son in 2018. Earlier, we heard his Ave Maria d'Aosta. Both were performed by the choir of Trinity College, Cambridge, under the direction of Stephen Layton. You're listening to With Heart and Voice. Composer Philip Stopford arranged the hymn tune St. Botolph by Gordon Slater to set words by J.R. Pesey in the hymn For Mary, Mother of Our Lord. The words reflect references to the visitation of the angel Gabriel and Mary's response. The Ecclesiam Choir sings, directed by Philip Stopford, with Tristan Rusher at the organ.

Philip Stauffert led the Ecclesiam Choir in his setting of the hymn For Mary, Mother of Our Lord. Tristan Rusher played the organ. In Jules Massenet's 1894 opera Thaïs, there's a moment in Act II marking the religious conversion of the title character. A beautiful interlude for violin and orchestra occurs at that point in the action, and that meditation is one of the enduring and popular extracts from the opera. We'll hear it in a transcription for organ and violin featuring the Goff duo, organist Rupert and violinist Rachel Goff.

Meditation from Thaïs by Jules Massenet, the Goff duo performed. We'll hear Rupert Goff in a different role next, as he leads the wonderful choir of Royal Holloway of the University of London in music of the late Renaissance and early Baroque by Peter Phillips. From his 1625 collection of sacred music in 8 parts, we'll hear his setting of Alma Redemptoris Mater, a hymn in honor of Mary. The rich, slow-moving harmonies are reinforced by the addition of continuo, a trait of the early Baroque. Music of Peter Phillips on With Heart and Voice.

The Chancel Choir of South Church in New Britain, Connecticut, sang the anthem Christ Hath a Garden by Gerald Neer, incorporating the folk tune O Wally Wally. Richard Coffey directed with organist David Westfall. Earlier we heard the Choir of Royal Holloway sing music of Peter Phillips, Alma Redemptoris Mater. Rupert Goff conducted. You're listening to With Heart and Voice. May 8th marked the feast day of one of the woman mystics of the Middle Ages, Julian of Norwich, born in the mid-14th century. Her visionary writings, especially Revelations of Divine Love, have inspired generations of people in their devotions, and in our time have inspired numerous composers to set some of them to music. Among them is As Truly as God is Our Father by William Mathias, composed in 1987. It's remarkable for its depiction centuries ahead of our own time of both the paternal and maternal aspects of God's love. John Scott leads the choir of St. Paul's Cathedral, London,

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The choir of St. Paul's Cathedral, London, sang As Truly as God is Our Father by William Matthias. John Scott conducted. Among the first and most extraordinary sets of evening canticles by Herbert Howells was one he composed for his home cathedral in Gloucester in 1946. This came on the heels of the success of the equally powerful Collegium Regala canticles composed a year earlier for King's College, Cambridge. We'll hear the Magnificat from the Gloucester service, performed by the choir of Trinity College, Cambridge, directed by Stephen Layton. Jeremy Cole plays the organ.

The Magnificat from the Gloucester Service by Herbert House was sung by the choir of Trinity College, Cambridge. Stephen Layton conducted with organist Jeremy Cole.

Thank you for joining me for today's program as we've listened to music honoring Mother's Day. I hope you've enjoyed the selections I've chosen and found them to be inspiring and uplifting. Some of the recordings on today's program come from the Richard Gladwell Collection. 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
4: It's Sunday Baroque. I'm Suzanne Bona. There's a saying that the most important thing a father can do for his children is to love their mother. Johann Sebastian Bach lived up to that ideal twice. His beloved first wife, Maria Barbara, died, leaving him a single parent. And then he met his equally beloved second wife, Anna Magdalena, who raised all the surviving children from his first marriage and had 13 more with him. On this Mother's Day, you will hear some of the music Bach gave as a gift to his beloved wife, the supermom.

The original manuscript of Johann Sebastian Bach's Six Suites for Unaccompanied Cello was lost. However, there is a copy made by Anna Magdalena, Bach's second wife, and cellist Matt Heimowitz feels it is the most faithful copy of the composer's original. This is Matt Heimowitz playing the Prelude and Fugue from Bach's Cello Suite No. 1 based on Anna Magdalena's manuscript.

From his 2015 album, The Cello Suites, According to Anna Magdalena, cellist Matt Heimowitz played the prelude and fugue from Johann Sebastian Bach's Suite No. 1 for unaccompanied cello. The cellist played from a part that had been copied out by Johann Sebastian Bach's second wife, Anna Magdalena Bach. You can visit sundaybaroque.org whenever you want to know more about the music. This is Sunday Baroque. This is Sunday Baroque, funded by Newport Mansions, protecting, preserving, and presenting an exceptional collection of house museums and landscapes in one of the most historically intact cities in America, Newport, Rhode Island, newportmansions.org. Pianist Hannah Petry introduced her children to music very early and nurtured their talents. This is Hannah Petry performing a sonata by Georg Philipp Telemann with her daughter, recorder-player Michaela Petry, and her son, cellist David Petry.

Recorder player Michala Petri, her mother, Hanna Petri, and her brother, David Petri, performed Georg Philipp Telemann's Sonata No. 3 in F minor. This is an arrangement of a song called Oh Dear Mother, What Shall I Do? It's from Francesco Barsanti's collection of old Scots tunes.

cellists Sarah Freiberg and Colleen McGarry-Smith and harpsichordist Michael Sponzeller played Francesco Barsanti's arrangement of the old Scots tune, Oh Dear Mother, What Shall I Do? Sunday Baroque is on Facebook. You can like our page and follow us there. And you can also check us out online at sundaybaroque.org. 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

Sunday Baroque is funded by the Friends of Sunday Baroque, including the Schilling Family Foundation, Incorporated. When she became Johann Sebastian Bach's second wife, Anna Magdalena became stepmom to the surviving children from his first marriage and had 13 more with him. The singer and keyboard player was also copyist for some of her husband's compositions. As a token of his love and affection, Bach gave the supermom something he made himself, two folders of music composed by him and by a variety of other composers. Pianist Rochelle Sinnott plays the Partita No. 3, which was included in Bach's Anna Magdalena notebook.

From her 2022 album Bach to Black, Volume Number 2, pianist Rochelle Sennett played Johann Sebastian Bach's Keyboard Partita Number 3. The late singer Montserrat Figueras was mom to Ariana, a harpist and singer, and Ferran, who also sings. Their father is viola da gamba player Jordi Savall. And this is their family collaboration on a performance of a 13th century song of a friend.

Soprano Montserrat Figueras, her children, Ariana and Ferran, and her husband, Jordi Savall, performed the 13th-century song All Those Who Count Themselves Friends of Love. This program is funded by the Friends of Sunday Baroque, including the Straub family of Wilton, Connecticut. 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
1: Hilla Pearl is a viol player and a teacher who formed her musical ensemble Sirius Viols, and the group includes her daughter, Martha Pearl, and one of her students, Frauke Hess. The Sirius Viols play Winter Air and Galliard by Christopher Simpson.

Viola da Gamba players Hilla Pearl, her daughter Martha Pearl, and Frauke Hess played the air and Galliard from the Winter Suite by 17th century English composer Christopher Simpson. The vocal group Anonymous Four sings music that was copied out in the early 1300s. The music was sung by nuns at a Spanish convent. This is one of the night songs, Mother of the Father and Daughter.

0: anonymous four, sang Mother of Your Father and Daughter, Source of Joy of Women and Wondrous Star of the Sea. It's one of the night songs sung by nuns at a 14th century Spanish convent. Sunday Baroque is produced at the Richard P. Garmany Classical Music Production Suite at WSHU in Fairfield, Connecticut, by Julie Fredino, Jennifer Basher, Sabrina Garon, Anne Lopez, and I'm Suzanne Bona. This is Sunday Baroque. The Bach family were not the only ones to follow in the family tradition of professional music making. For example, harpist Gudrun Haag and her daughter Babette have an ensemble together called Arparimba. Coming up on Sunday Baroque, you'll hear a selection on their album From Baroque to Rag, Impressions for Harp and Marimba.
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0: It's Sunday Baroque. I'm Suzanne Bona. The roots of our celebration of Mother's Day go back to two pivotal people and events. In the pre-Civil War years, West Virginia mom Anna Reeves Jarvis helped establish Mother's Day work clubs to help women learn to care for their children. And later she organized Mother's Friendship Day to bring together moms of former Union and Confederate soldiers after the war. Then in 1870, abolitionist and poet Julia Ward Howe wrote her Mother's Day Proclamation, imploring mothers to unite in promoting peace. We're celebrating Mother's Day today with some musical moms and their talented kids.

Cellist Susan Marshall Peterson had a long and successful career as a member of the Cincinnati Symphony Orchestra cello section from 1977 until her retirement in 2022. The Buffalo native was educated at the Curtis Institute of Music and at Boston University. She's a mother of three, and her son Adam is also an accomplished musician. This is their performance of an adagio by Johann Sebastian Bach.

Cellist Susan Marshall Peterson and her son, pianist Adam Peterson, played the Adagio section from Johann Sebastian Bach's Toccata, Adagio, and Fugue. That's catalog number 564. This is Sunday Baroque, funded by Newport Mansions, protecting, preserving, and presenting an exceptional collection of house museums and landscapes in one of the most historically intact cities in America, Newport, Rhode Island, newportmansions.org. Gudrun Haag is a harpist, and her daughter Babette plays marimba, and together they are duo arparimba. They play everything from transcriptions to original contemporary works written just for them. This is a sonata by 18th century composer Angelo Conti,

The mother-daughter harp and marimba ensemble duo Arparimba played a sonata by 18th century composer Angelo Conti. Trio Medieval sings an anonymous English tune from medieval times about spiritual motherhood.

Sunday Baroque is funded by the Friends of Sunday Baroque, whose generous contributors include the New Family Trust in memory of Joan Cockrell New. Johann Sebastian Bach's Orchestral Suite No. 2 gets a fresh take from flutist Eugenia Zukerman, harpsichordist Anthony Newman, and the Shanghai Quartet.

Flutist Eugenia Zuckerman, harpsichordist Anthony Newman, and the Shanghai Quartet played Johann Sebastian Bach's Orchestral Suite No. 2. Eugenia Zuckerman has quite a resume, acclaimed flutist, author of both fiction and nonfiction books, journalist. She's also a proud mom whose two daughters are also accomplished musicians. This is Ariana Zuckerman with the American Bach Soloists singing "There Were Shepherds Abiding in the Fields" from George Frideric Handel's oratorio, Messiah.

Ariana Zuckerman sang There Were Shepherds Abiding in the Fields from George Frideric Handel's oratorio Messiah with the American Bach Soloists, conducted by Jeffrey Thomas. Our website has a lot more about the music you're hearing today. You can see the detailed playlists, and you can even hear today's show again later this week. It's all at sundaybaroque.org.

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Sylvia Abramovitz and Jonathan Dunford met in the early 1980s when they were both studying viol with Jordi Savall at the Schola Cantorum in Basel, Switzerland. In 1984, they formed an ensemble together, and in 1988, their duo became a trio with the birth of their son, Thomas Dunford. He is an outstanding lutenist. The three collaborated on this suite by Marin Marais.

0: viol player Sylvia Abramovitz, her husband, also a viol player, Jonathan Dunford, and their son, lutenist Thomas Dunford, played a suite by Maram Marais. Sunday Baroque is produced at WSHU in Fairfield, Connecticut, and funded by the Richard P. Garmany Fund at Hartford Foundation for Public Giving, providing support to institutions that are committed to enriching lives in Connecticut, including Theater Works and Hartford Chorale. Our production team is Julie Ferdino, Jennifer Basher, Sabrina Garone, Anne Lopez, and I'm Suzanne Bona. This is Sunday Baroque. The ensemble Les Capsburg Girls recorded music by three dynamic, talented women who juggled musical careers and motherhood. Twice widowed Francesca Caccini supported her kids as a musician in the Medici court. 17th-century Italian singer and lutenist Barbara Strozzi supported her four children, self-publishing her music. And Francesca Campana was a musician and mom born and raised in Rome. Coming up on Sunday Baroque, you'll hear their artistry.
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0: It's Sunday Baroque. I'm Suzanne Bona. Mother's Day has been celebrated each year on the second Sunday in May as an official holiday in the United States for well over a century. All the composers you hear on this program every week had mothers, but today you'll hear music by composers who were themselves mothers, including Elisabeth Claude Jacquet de la Guerre, Barbara Strozzi, Princess Anna Amalia, and Francesca Caccini.

Venice-born singer and composer Antonia Paduani Bembo studied with Francesco Cavalli at first, and then she pursued her musical career in France, where she became part of the inner circle of privileged performers who entertained the music-loving King Louis XIV. The group Harmony of the Spheres performs a psalm setting by Antonia Bembo.

Harmony of the Spheres, and soprano soloist Miho Kamiya performed a psalm setting by the Venetian singer and composer Antonia Paduani Bembo. This is Sunday Baroque, funded by the Friends of Sunday Baroque, including Rita Sackett, in loving memory of her husband, Mark. Elisabeth Claude Jacquet de la Guerre was a virtuosa organist and harpsichordist from a musical family. She was also a composer, the first woman to compose an opera in France. Elisabeth Claude Jacquet de la Guerre married Marin de la Guerre, who was also a harpsichordist, organist, and composer from a musical family, and they had a son, who was also musically talented. This is one of her sonatas played by Héloïse Gaillard and Ensemble Amaryllis.

Eloise Gaillard and Ensemble Amaryllis played the Sonata in G Major from 1707 by Elisabeth Claude Jacquet de la Guerre, composer, harpsichordist, organist, and mom. We post detailed music lists, usually with links about some of the performers and composers. The website also has an archive of many years' worth of interviews I've done with interesting people, mostly musicians. That's the podcast section. And there's even an online audio stream, so you can hear today's show again later this week. It's sundaybaroque.org.

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Princess Wilhelmina of Bayreuth was an accomplished lute player and a composer. She was a mother of one daughter. She also wrote and published her memoir. Princess Wilhelmina's compositions include an opera, some chamber music, and this harpsichord concerto played by Camerata Oresund.

0: Camerata Orison's 2025 album is called In Wilhelmina's Footsteps, and it refers to Princess Wilhelmina of Bayreuth. She composed that harpsichord concerto. 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
0: 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Princess Anna Amalia of Prussia and her older brother King Frederick the Great were close as children, bonding over their shared love of music, but they grew apart as adults. And when she secretly married and became pregnant, her brother annulled the marriage and sent her to an abbey. Her flute sonata is one of the princess's rare surviving

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flutist Emmanuel Paud, cellist Jonathan Manson, and harpsichordist Trevor Pinnock played the flute sonata by Princess Anna Amalia of Prussia. From their album Vox Femine, the ensemble Les Capsper Girls include music by Francesca Caccini, Francesca Campana, and Barbara Strozzi, three dynamic, talented 17th century women who juggled careers as composers, performers, and mothers.

0: From their album Vox Femine, Le Capsper Girls perform music by three early working moms, Francesca Campana, Francesca Caccini, and Barbara Strozzi. You can follow Sunday Baroque on Instagram for fun throwbacks and lots of photos. We're at Sunday_Baroque. Sunday Baroque is produced at the Richard P. Garmany Classical Music Production Suite at WSHU in Fairfield, Connecticut, by Julie Fredino, Jennifer Basher, Sabrina Garone, and Anne Lopez. I'm Suzanne Bona. This is Sunday Baroque. Jean-Baptiste Lully worked for France's King Louis, providing music for everything from dancing and other entertainment to the most mundane daily activities. For example, the king's bedchamber was placed in the geographical center of his palace where people could come and watch the wakening and bedtime ceremonies. Coming up on Sunday Baroque, you'll hear some of Jean-Baptiste Lully's bedtime tunes for the king.
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0: This is Sunday Baroque. I'm Suzanne Bona. British writer James Fenton described lullabies as the spell whereby the mother attempts to transform herself back from an ogre to a saint. Even before the recent frenzy of scientific research about the beneficial effects of music on babies' brains, parents instinctively knew that music was a good thing for their kids, I think, especially bedtime. So relax and enjoy some Baroque lullabies this Mother's Day weekend.

There are several versions of this familiar music by Johann Sebastian Bach. The chorale melody Sleepers Awake from his cantata number 140 is also his chorale number 645. From their album Jubilo, trumpeter Alison Balsam performs Wake, Awake, for Night is Passing with organist Stephen Cleobury.

from a recording she made before announcing her retirement last year. Trumpeter Allison Balsam and organist Stephen Cleobury teamed up to play Sleepers Awake by Johann Sebastian Bach. This is Sunday Baroque, funded by the Friends of Sunday Baroque, including Lynn Walther of Lake Grove, New York. The Olympiad is the story of two friends, one of whom signs up to compete in the Olympics as a favor to the other. Antonio Vivaldi wrote an opera on the story, and mezzo-soprano Franziska Gottwald sings the aria, "While You Sleep, May Love Fill the Peace of Your Dreams," from the Olympiad.

Mezzo-soprano Franziska Gottwald and Venice Baroque performed the aria from Antonio Vivaldi's opera, The Olympiad. 17th century musician Solomon Rossi wrote this setting of the prayer, "Lay us down to sleep in peace." It's sung by New York Baroque.

0: Eric Milnes led New York Baroque singing Lay Us Down to Sleep in Peace. It is some of Solomon Rossi's music for the Sabbath. 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
0: Sunday Baroque is funded by the Friends of Sunday Baroque, including the Schilling Family Foundation, Incorporated. Lullabies are not necessarily just for babies. Jean-Baptiste Lully worked for France's King Louis in the middle of the 17th century, providing music for everything from dancing and entertainment to the most mundane daily activities. For example, the king's bedchamber was placed in the geographical center of his palace where people could come and watch the wakening and bedtime ceremonies. Chatham Baroque plays some of Lully's bedtime tunes for the king.

Chatham Baroque played Jean-Baptiste Lully's trios for the King's Bedtime, Lullabies for Francis King Louis. You can look up more about the music at sundaybaroque.org.

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The legend surrounding the Goldberg Variations by Johann Sebastian Bach is that a count paid Johann Sebastian Bach to compose some soothing music for his harpsichordist, Johann Gottlieb Goldberg, to play for him on his frequent sleepless nights. Bach's aria and 30 variations are nicknamed the Goldberg Variations. Les Violons du Roi, or the King's Violins, play the opening aria melody and variations 13 through 18.

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0: Bernard Labadie led Les Violons du Roi, the King's Violins, playing a suite from the Goldberg Variations by Johann Sebastian Bach, the opening aria melody with variations 13 through 18. Sunday Baroque is produced at WSHU in Fairfield, Connecticut, and funded by the Richard P. Garmany Fund at Hartford Foundation for Public Giving, providing support to institutions that are committed to enriching lives in Connecticut, including Theater Works and Hartford Chorale. Our production team includes Julie Ferdino, Jennifer Basher, Sabrina Garone, Ann Lopez, and I'm Suzanne Vona. 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

From a wonderful album called Rise, that was a performance from the young, energetic saxophonist Jess Gillam in a piece by Darius Milhaud called Brasileira from his suite called Scaramouche. Gillam was joined by the Tippett Quartet, pianist Zeynep Öşüka, and double bassist Andy Burkett in the Brasileira by Darius Milhaud. You're tuned in to Sunday Brunch here on Maine Public Classical. I'm Sarah Tuttle. I hope you enjoyed that fun, bright, celebratory piece as much as I did. We certainly have a lot to celebrate here at Maine Public Classical. We are celebrating 10 years of sharing music with the people of Maine. And today is a very special edition of Sunday Brunch. We are on site at Broadturn Farm in Scarborough, enjoying wonderful conversations with classical fans. You'll hear some familiar voices here before too long on the air as well. We're enjoying some gorgeous flowers, and it seems like the weather's cooperating as well. We're enjoying some fresh, fragrant spring breezes. Looking forward to sharing some great music with you as we head towards the afternoon. I hope you'll stay tuned. Next, the Roman Carnival Overture of Hector Berlioz. This is David Zinman leading the Baltimore Symphony Orchestra here on Sunday Brunch.

0: The bright, sparkling Roman Carnival Overture of Hector Berlioz, music originally featured in his not very often performed opera Benvenuto Cellini. That was David Zinman leading the Baltimore Symphony Orchestra. You're listening to Maine Public Classical on this Sunday morning. You are tuned into a very special edition of Sunday Brunch. I'm your host, Sarah Tuttle. We are at Broadturn Farm in Scarborough today, enjoying some spring weather and conversations with classical friends. If you are in the neighborhood, we hope you'll stop by and say hello. I, of course, have various special guests joining me today. Right now, joining me is a fellow morning presence on Maine Public Classical, Gail Parmley. Hey, Gail.
1: Hello, Sarah. Thank you for having me today. It's a pleasure to be part of your Sunday brunch program.
0: Always fun to have visitors, and it's especially nice to be enjoying some spring weather. It seems like the weather's on our side today.
1: It really does. It really does. And, you know, we were just talking earlier, and hopefully another week or so, we're going to have a lot of things blooming.
0: Yes.
1: All around us. And,
0: yes,
1: you know, classical music is good for plants. I hear it makes them grow. So we're here today, you know, helping green things up.
0: That's right. I mean, we've got fields full of flowers all around us. So hopefully the music is doing something for them. But we're looking at a couple really beautiful buckets of fresh tulips here at our little classical camp.
1: As we celebrate Mother's Day.
0: Beautiful flowers. And, of course, lots of moms and mom figures walking around here at Broadturn.
1: Yeah.
0: We hope if you're listening and you've got a little bit of time to join us, we'll be here until 3 o'clock. Stop by and say hello. Let's return to some music. Here's now a trio of pieces appropriate for the day, everything themed around motherhood. You'll hear a piece for the piano by Johann Christoph Friedrich Bach, a series of variations on a French folk song that's all about mothers. It's a conversation between a mother and a child. That's followed by a melody by Antonín Dvořák, originally a setting of a poem called Songs My Mother Taught Me. And finally, the Kronos Quartet performs a piece from Zimbabwe called Mother Notsipo. Some beautiful music just ahead here on Sunday Brunch. I hope you'll stay tuned to Maine Public Classical.

0: A trio of pieces offered in honor of Mother's Day. We just heard the Kronos Quartet with percussionist Dumisani Maraire playing the ngoma and hosho, two traditional African instruments in that piece called Mai Notsipo, or Mother Notsipo, music also by Dumisani Maraire, a Zimbabwean composer. Before that, Kian Sultani performed with the cellists of the Staatskapelle Berlin in Songs My Mother Taught Me, originally featured in the Gypsy Songs of Antonín Dvořák. It featured a poem that talked about how we learn songs from our mothers and then it becomes our job to teach melodies to the next generation. Before that, pianist Daniil Trifonov in a set of variations on A vous dirai-je maman, a French folk song in which a child is making a case to his mother in support of candy, music by Johann Christoph Friedrich Bach. Thanks so much for tuning in to Maine Public Classical. This is Sunday Brunch, wishing all of you celebrating today a happy Mother's Day. We are celebrating out at Broadturn Farm in Scarborough, where we're enjoying a bustling crowd of folks who are out enjoying the springtime flowers. And joining me now is Stacey Brenner, who is not only a proud mom, she is the co-founder and co-owner of Broadturn Farm. She's a leader in Maine in many ways. She's a state senator, the president and CEO of the Maine Farmland Trust, and a longtime presence with the Maine Organic Farmers and Gardeners Association, better known as MOFCA. Stacey, welcome.
1: Thank you so much for having me, and it's an honor to have you all at the farm today.
0: Oh, it's absolutely lovely, and it seems like the sun's trying to come out, so it seems like you're our good luck charm. It's nice to have you here. Can you tell us a little bit about how Broadturn Farm got started?
1: Thanks for the question. We've been here since 2006. The land is owned by the Scarborough Land Trust. They protected it with the Land for Maine's Future easement in 2004, and then had a call for proposals for farm businesses to come use the land. We were one of a handful and were selected, and so we've been here running our business since 2006, and we live in the farmhouse, and the property is 434 acres.
0: Wow.
1: There are about 300 wooded acres with trails that are managed by volunteers from the Land Trust, mm-hmm. and that are open to the public. And people generally wander around the property and the farm and enjoy the crops in production and the flowers in bloom.
0: Well, it's certainly extensive. Driving in here, seeing all of the flowers that are starting to sprout, it's a really exciting time for Broadturn because this really launches you into the summer season and having folks on the property. So tell us a little bit about Mother's Day at Broadturn. We're enjoying quite the celebration here. If folks are thinking they might want to come out for a little bit, what can they expect?
1: So we started this event during COVID because we were trying to find ways for people to gather outside. It is it's in its sixth year, and we've been so lucky every year. We've had nice weather. It hasn't rained, even though it always feels like it's just right on the cusp of maybe raining before or after the event. And the goal is really to provide an opportunity for some neighbors and local vendors to be able to participate and sell their product, and then also for us to have an opportunity to really launch the season with our floral products.
0: Well, there are, I've seen many tulips this morning, lots of gorgeous colors. Can you tell me why flowers? Why not fruits and vegetables?
1: So if you can grow it and sell it as an agricultural product, with the exception of cannabis, we've tried to do that here at the farm. Mm-hmm. We've had dairy and pork and goats and sheep and chickens. And for many years, we had a vegetable CSA, and really we were drawn to agriculture because we had the social justice mission of wanting to feed people. But over the years, as we built the business, our staff was really drawn to cut flowers, and I started planting a lot of cut flowers when I left a previous career as a nurse midwife. And so at a certain point, my husband encouraged me to figure out how to monetize the flowers, and then our staff was really drawn to that side of the business. And in order to build a team, which is what you need to run a successful business, we sort of moved in the direction of cut flowers and let go of the produce. However, that said, there's a handful of subtenants here at the farm, a number of folks from the DRC, mm-hmm. And they're mostly immigrant farmers. There's a couple of non-immigrant farmers. They all grow produce, and so we feel like there's plenty of food production here at the farm. It's just not happening as part of our business anymore.
0: Got it. So in addition to all of these ways that you're, you know, leading folks around the state, you're also a mom. Do your children garden?
1: Great question. I have a 30-year-old and an almost 20-year-old daughter. The farm appeals to them because it's part of their childhood, but they're neither are involved in the business. My youngest daughter will be working for one of the other farmers that leases subleases land in her vegetable business, Feastland Farm, this summer.
0: Nice. Well, it sounds like they grew up surrounded by, you know, learning about sustainable agriculture, learning about how to tend to the land. You know, it's also the role of a parent to introduce their kids to music.
1: Oh.
0: You were sharing a wonderful story a little earlier about introducing your kids to a special piece of classical music. Do you care to share with our listeners?
1: Sure. Years ago when I was a single mom living in Philadelphia, making my way through grad school, my oldest daughter, I introduced her to Peter and the Wolf and the Carnival of Animals. And
0: so
1: at the Mann Music Center in Philadelphia, the Philadelphia Orchestra would play, and they would show the movie Peter and the Wolf on the big screen. And so that was a big part of her learning about classical music and instruments, and then shared that also with our younger daughter as she got interested in music.
0: Those are both such great little gateway pieces for young listeners. I know.
1: Aren't they?
0: It's something I never tire of listening to Carnival of the Animals. It happens to be one of my sister's favorites as well. She went into veterinary science, and I'm not convinced it didn't have something to do
1: with that piece of music.
0: So, thinking about young gardeners, young farmers, folks who are listening out in the world, what do you wish that more folks knew, or what do you wish more folks took into consideration if they're looking to build their own garden at home?
1: Always try to plant something. You never want to miss an opportunity each season to give it a try.
0: Mm-hmm.
1: And for folks that are trying to sort of expand into commercial production in some way, you know, we're always thinking about how first-generation farmers get land access. So that's a major concern in the state of Maine. Land prices, real estate prices are incredibly high. So making sure that we support the work of land protection so that first-generation farmers have a way to get on the property. We see farmland as essential infrastructure to the food system. So if we want a strong local Maine food system, we need to make sure we're protecting that initial bit of infrastructure.
0: Are there opportunities here at Broadturn for folks to seek out mentorship or agricultural education?
1: For many years, we had been involved in the MOFCA Journeyperson Program, mentoring mm-hmm. farmers. My husband still does a lot of work to mentor the subtenants that are on the farm, particularly the immigrant farmers who are looking for some support around production, expanding their production capacity, and then also understanding some sort of basic business practices to help them be successful in what they're doing.
0: Well, it sounds like so much effort is going into creating a sense of confidence and agency with folks around growing things. Are most of the things, or are all of the things that grow here at Broadturn native species, or do you bring in other...
1: No, very rarely is farming engaging with native species, but you know, you're essentially trying to cultivate and coax something out of the earth that is marketable, that can be enjoyed by an individual either as food or as beauty. So very little is actually native, but in a way, that's the special part, is just having the opportunity to enjoy something that you can cultivate here in Maine. So very few of our vegetable species that we produce in the state are actually native either.
0: Yeah. If you couldn't tell, I don't know very much. I'm learning as I go. Do you have a favorite or a least favorite thing to grow? Something that seems to be very cooperative and something that tends to be a little tedious?
1: That's so funny. It's like asking which of your children is your favorite. I mean, I go back and
0: maybe
1: forth.
0: Maybe it's unfair.
1: So like when I think about flowers, for example, seeing a specific flower bloom is each season is like a little bit being greeted by an old friend.
0: Aww.
1: So, you know, when the peony, right now we're seeing tulips. When they arrive, it's like we haven't seen each other in a year, and I feel like we get to sort of get reacquainted with each other. And so cutting a handful and putting them on the kitchen table and just watching them open and unfurl it's like we get to spend someone's visiting for a couple days. And then you sort of move into peony season, and then you move into all the annual crops out in the field. And right now I'm mostly obsessed with trees that bloom before their leaves come.
0: Oh, cool.
1: So when you think about a weeping cherry or a plum tree or a redbud, That feels to me like a really special opportunity, or the magnolias that are blooming everywhere right now. So I love those blooms on the tree before the leaves arrive. So that feels like right now we're hanging out with those special friends.
0: Well, and it's nice in the early spring, you get this really special array of colors. You get those sort of muted browns and grays, but I was driving southward from the mid-coast yesterday, and I was looking at all of these trees. The leaves are just starting to pop, so they're that really vibrant, bright green, and everything was backlit through these dark clouds. So it's a really special time of year for colors, and tulips are just lovely. And we have a couple of buckets for those of you listening. If you needed more incentive to come visit us at Broadterm Farm today, we have two beautiful buckets of tulips right here at the classical camp where we're set up. We hope you'll come by and say hello and grab a flower. Stacy, thank you so much for taking the time to chat with us. One final question. Of course, so much of what we grow outdoors here in Maine is, you know, susceptible to climate. If climate were no object and there was something that you could grow, what would you like to grow?
1: Well, I never tire of the smell of roses, and so if I could grow those better in Maine as cut flowers, I would.
0: What a great choice. Well, thank you so much for taking the time. It's been lovely chatting with you. I'm going to share a bit more music now as we head a bit deeper into the 12 o'clock hour. I'm Sarah Tuttle. You're listening to a very special edition of Sunday Brunch. We've been chatting with Stacy Brunner, who is one of the co-founders and co-owners of Broadterm Farm. They are our gracious hosts for today. We're having a really great time sharing stories and flowers and, of course, more beautiful music. Next, a piece by Ayanna Witter Johnson called Forever Home. Gauthier Capucin is the lead cellist. He's joined by the composer Ayanna Witter Johnson on cello and with vocals.

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A little piece there by composer and cellist Diana Witter Johnson. She says of that piece, called Forever Home, that home is found, quote, in connection, in looking after each other, listening deeply, and honoring the land and its creatures, something that our friends here at Broad Turn Farm are very much doing. We are surrounded by flowers and farm fields and have all sorts of fresh air here on Sunday brunch. It's a very special day for us. We are on site at Broad Turn Farm enjoying their Mother's Day event currently in action right now. This special edition of Sunday Brunch is offered partially in celebration for 10 years of sharing music with the people of Maine. Maine Public Classical turned 10 years old yesterday, May 9th. I'm Sarah Tuttle. Thanks so much for tuning in to Sunday Brunch and for celebrating alongside us. You heard cellist Gauthier Capuçon and the composer, Diana Witter Johnson, on cello and providing vocals in Forever Home, a piece of her own making. We hope you'll stay tuned for more great music and more wonderful stories here on Sunday Brunch, which is made possible by you, so thank you. Thanks also to Rooster Brother, the store for cooks in downtown Ellsworth, now carrying made-in cookware and tableware. Coming up in just a little while is State of the Art. This is our weekly dive into the Maine arts scene. It airs Sundays and Mondays at noon. You're invited to join host Heather McDougall as she sits down with guests each week. You'll hear from visual artists and musicians, theater makers, writers, dancers, and all sorts of cultural leaders who are helping to make Maine such a special place for the arts. You can look forward to lively chats and stories, the latest on what's happening across our creative community here in Maine. In this week's episode, host Emily Duncan Wilson sits down with Catherine Watson of Open Studio in Portland. She's a lino-cut printmaker, and her work is natural and botanically inspired, so you can look forward to a great conversation between Emily Duncan Wilson and Catherine Watson coming up here in just a little while. Music next by Jose Pablo Moncayo. This is a piece based in a percussive Mexican folk dance known as Huapango. Alondra de la Parra leads the Philharmonic Orchestra of the Americas here on Sunday Brunch.

0: A London El Apara leading the Philharmonic Orchestra of the Americas there in Huapango, a piece by Jose Pablo Moncayo based on a form of Mexican folk dance. Thanks so much for tuning in to Sunday Brunch. You're listening to Maine Public Classical. Today is a very special edition of Sunday Brunch for a variety of reasons. We are at Broad Turn Farm on site in Scarborough, enjoying a morning of beautiful flowers and lots of smiling faces. It's a nice occasion to celebrate Maine Public Classical's 10th anniversary, if you can believe it, 10 years of sharing music with the people of Maine. And it's wonderful to reflect on how much this service has grown, and that is in no small part due to listener support. So thank you to all of you listening, and wishing everybody who's listening a very happy Mother's Day as well. Joining me now is Gail Parmalee, a fixture of the morning airwaves on Maine Public Classical. Gail, how's it going?
1: It's going wonderful. It's great to be here. It's hard to believe we're at 10 years already for Maine Public Classical, but it is. It's a glorious Sunday. We've got music that'll put a spring in your step. A lot happening here today. Lots of happy families and kids running around. It's like quintessential springtime here in Maine.
0: It really is, and it's such a wonderful lift because, you know, so much of our work happens in a studio.
1: Yes.
0: Where it's quiet and there isn't a whole lot going on around us, but this bustle is contagious.
1: It is very contagious. We've all been talking about that off air, how it's like, ooh, we're out of the studio and there's people and there's a breeze and there's natural light, and it goes great with the music, of course. So,
0: yes, and
1: yeah.
0: Thankfully the weather's cooperating today as well.
1: The weather is cooperating. So,
0: seeing some blue sky, maybe we'll see some sunshine in a little bit. So anybody who's feeling moved to get out of the house on this Mother's Day, we encourage you to stop by Broad Turn Farm and Scarborough if you're in the neighborhood and come say hi. We've had lots of folks stopping by to talk to us about Maine Public Classical and, you know, the role that it plays in their lives as well. It's nice to hear from our listeners.
1: It is. That's one of the, the rewarding things you could say about doing this is
0: Absolutely.
1: When you know that you've touched someone's life. You know, we talk about it a lot during our fundraising drives, and now it's nice to be out in front of folks and they're coming over and sharing stories. We had somebody stop by a little bit ago that talked about the special Valentine's request show we did, two or three years ago? And they were all excited that their piece was selected. I mean, so that's just heartwarming.
0: Yeah,
1: you know?
0: And knowing that folks are carrying those memories of those pieces for so long. Yeah, it's
1: exactly.
0: A real treat. So we hope that if you're in the neighborhood of Scarborough, you'll stop and say hello. It's always nice to chat with our listeners. Thanks so much for tuning in to Sunday Brunch. We'll head back to the music here in just a little while. Just ahead, we'll hear Emily Duncan Wilson in conversation with artist Catherine Watson as our State of the Art this week. In the next hour, you'll hear music courtesy of the King's Singers and the Copenhagen Philharmonic Orchestra. Lara Downs is the piano soloist in a piece by Scott Joplin, and there's a performance from the Los Angeles Guitar Quartet and music by Morten Lauridsen. All that is coming up and more here on a very special edition of Sunday Brunch on Maine Public Classical, which is made possible by you, so thank you. Thanks also to Maine State Music Theater, presenting its 2026 season with shows that include Hairspray. 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
2: Good afternoon. You're listening to Maine Public Classical, and this is State of the Art. Every week, we dive into the Maine art scene, talking with the people who create, collaborate, and shape our vibrant cultural landscape. I'm your host, Emily Duncan Wilson, and today I'm delighted to chat with artist and printmaker Catherine Watson. You might recognize her work. You might have maybe received or given one of her prints as a card, and she makes beautiful botanical linocut prints. And in October of this past year, Catherine opened up her shop, Open Studio, in Deering Center in Portland. Catherine, welcome to State of the Art.
3: Hi, Emily. Thanks for having me.
2: Now, for listeners who don't know, what is a linocut print?
3: So linocut, it's a type of relief printmaking. Linoleum is the material that we use, and it's similar to the flooring. So people always ask, could you use flooring? And I think the answer is yes. I've never tried it.
2: Wow.
3: But it's basically a material. It's similar to woodcut, where you carve away the parts of the print that you don't want to apply ink to. So we use that as the basis for all of our designs and products that we sell. It's a form of printmaking that I really love. So it's just one of the many types of printmaking.
2: And how did you start out using this as your artistic medium?
3: I took a printmaking class in college, and I just really loved the texture of the linoleum. I loved the feeling of carving it. I tried a bunch of different printmaking techniques over the years, and that was the one that just really clicked for me, and I feel like it works with my artistic style, so it's what I always come back to. I've always been drawn to flowers. I started gardening as an adult, but I've always been drawn to floral patterns and decorative art. I always loved textiles, and I think when I started to think about creating prints that could actually be applied to surfaces versus just as a piece of art, that was kind of a light bulb moment for me, and realizing that you could use print art and linocut in everyday products and use it as more of a surface design instead of just a visual art that was to be seen behind a frame. I love really intricate patterns and repeating patterns. And so when I started to think about textile design and linocut not as two separate things but as two mediums that I could bring together, that was a really big moment for creating my artistic style.
2: And a lot of your works do have a lot of repeating patterns. There's a lot of symmetry, but because they're thematically organic too, there's always a little bit of imperfection. Can you talk about that symmetry and the organicness to those prints?
3: Yeah. So I love the look of symmetry in art, but I like it to be a little bit off-centered or a little bit imperfect. And I think that there is something about the imperfection of printmaking that really draws me to it. You can never really plan out perfectly what you're going to do. And so there's this kind of reveal moment at the end when you're first printing something, and it almost feels like someone else created it, and you get to see someone else's art being revealed because the medium has such a big role to play in what it's going to look like. And so I try to not let that imperfection be too frustrating. I think that's why a lot of people don't like printmaking, is because you don't have really perfect control over the end result. But I really like that because it's almost like you can come up with an idea, but then you don't really know what it's going to look like, and you get to kind of explore that idea from the outside almost. And so that imperfection, I try and use it in the process, but also in how the piece looks, and kind of lean into that and not have it be too symmetrical or too perfect, and let those mistakes guide me in the process.
2: So you opened your store, Open Studio, mm-hmm. in Portland this past October. And at least for myself and my partner, it's become a go-to weekend stop. You know, we get a coffee at Rambler, we mm-hmm. get a little treat from Norimoto, and then we walk through this beautiful stationery store. We've also been to a couple of your creative happy hours,
3: yeah.
2: which you host. How does community play a part in your shop?
3: Yeah. So there's two kind of branches with that. The first one is this idea of a shop. It had been something that we were talking about for a while in the abstract, because I've done so many craft fairs and art markets and pop-ups throughout the years that I feel like selling things in person was something I was really comfortable with. And my least favorite part of that was like the setup and breakdown and looking for different markets and driving everywhere. And then when that space became available in the neighborhood that we were already working in, it felt like a perfect moment. And one of the reasons for that was that community aspect, because my other studio, my closed studio, as we jokingly call it behind the scenes, we've had workshops there. We wanted to have more of these community events, and that was a big part of the store, was thinking like we could have this space where people could come in and see everything we make, but we could have the opportunity to have creative happy hours and classes. And it's been so nice just to get to know people and have these kind of more casual interactions that you would have at a craft show or a pop-up. We get to have those every day now. And so it's been really amazing to get to know our local customers and local people who live in the neighborhood But we've also had so many people come from out of town already who have said, like, I've followed you for a long time and I just wanted to see this store in person. And so that's really what our goal was, to have this kind of accessible place for people to come visit without needing to take a long class or come to a specific event.
2: So many of your prints are garden inspired, and you have a really lovely garden, I know, at your house by your closed studio. Tell us a little bit about how you cultivated that garden space.
3: So I got into gardening probably 15 years ago. One of my cousins is a really talented gardener. Maybe she's listening. And she walked me through it at the start. I love gardening and I love flowers. And over the years, I've transitioned more to focusing on flowers. And that definitely played into my work as well, and realizing that I could take inspiration directly from the flowers that I grew myself instead of just an online image of flowers or just a more abstract version of those flowers. I really like to grow things in abundance, like really tightly together and a lot of the same thing. And I think that's true in my printmaking, too. I like to work in big series of things. So at the store, we have, I think, like 165 cards with different designs, and we have several different series of prints. And it just, I think in printmaking and gardening, you get more of this kind of wow factor when you have this repetition and you see so many of the same thing. So I really like that in both.
2: Where can people find you on the internet, in the store? Where are you out in the world?
3: You can find me at Open Studio in Portland. You can find me on my website, katherinewatson.com, or kwatson.com is easier. We're on Instagram at Katherine Watson and at Open Studio Portland.
2: Katherine, thank you so much for in for State of the Art today.
3: That was so fun. Thank you.
2: Thank you. That was artist and printmaker Katherine Watson, also the owner of Open Studio in Portland. Her prints are for sale in shops all across Maine and across the country, and I highly suggest that you check them out. Her work is just beautiful. And as she mentioned, her website is kwatson.com, where you can also find some upcoming workshops held at Open Studio, or you can find her on Instagram at Katherine with two A's _ Watson, or at Open Studio Portland. That wraps up this edition of State of the Art today. You can find out more by visiting mainpublic.org/stateoftheart. There you can find an extended version of this episode, plus past episodes, photos, and links to go with what you hear on the show. Catch future episodes of State of the Art Weekly on air Sundays and Mondays at noon. My name is Emily Duncan Wilson. I hope you'll join us next week on State of the Art.

0: the pas de deux from a ballet called Flower Festival in Gensano. Music there by Holger Simon Pauli. Ulla Schmidt led the Copenhagen Philharmonic Orchestra. Before that, the King Singers in a performance of a piece by William Byrd called Though Amaryllis Dance in Green. Some garden and flower-inspired pieces for this very special edition of Sunday Brunch here on Maine Public Classical. I'm Sarah Tuttle. Thanks so much for tuning in and joining me. We are bringing you music live after a brief radio silence here at Broadturn Farm in Scarborough. Joining me now, Emily Duncan Wilson, friend, colleague, fellow host. Emily, how's it going?
1: Hi, Sarah. It's so lovely to be here. I feel like it's special to be the third guest of one broadcast today.
0: It's bustling here
1: for sure. It is bustling. And when I was looking up that piece while we were listening to it, it's about a festival that's still celebrated in Italy every June, which is just lovely to be at our own sort of flower festival here at Broadturn Farm today. The sun is starting to come out, and it's a little warmer than it was when we first got here.
0: Yes.
1: And it's just really lovely to get to broadcast with you on location and celebrating 10 years of Maine Public Classical as our own station, hearing folks that listen to us every day. We heard from somebody who listens on their tractor every day, so it's really, really fun to get to see people in person who listen to us.
0: Might be my favorite part,
1: getting
0: all of these wonderful stories. I know we were in Booth Bay at the Botanical Gardens last weekend. We had someone who was sharing a story about how... they play classical music to their chickens.
1: Their chickens, yes.
0: Which is always fun. So wherever you might be tuning in from, your tractor, your barn, your home, your desk, your car, we're really glad you're here. Some more music for you next from American composer Scott Joplin. This is a piece called The Chrysanthemum, performed by pianist Lara Downs.

Pianist Lara Downs and music by celebrated American composer Scott Joplin. That was The Chrysanthemum. 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Well, you're tuned into a very special edition of Sunday Brunch. We are bringing you music and all sorts of friendly voices live from Broad Turn Farm in Scarborough, so we definitely have flowers on our mind today. We hear next more piano music from French composer Marie Jaël. This is her Voix du Printemps, or Voices of Spring, a piano suite for piano four hands, a variety of different little pieces for the piano written in the 1880s with evocative titles like The Storm, May Night, and Broad Daylight. You'll hear pianists Roberto Proceda and Alessandro Amara in Voix du Printemps by Marie Jaël.

Roberto Proceda and Alessandra Amara on the piece, the keys there, performing Marie Gelle's Voix du Printemps. That was Voice of Spring, which is very apt for today. There's lots of voices and it's very springy out here. We are broadcasting live from Broadturn Farm in Scarborough for their Mother's Day event. It's hustling and bustling and lots of babies and lots of flowers, and it's such a joy to be able to share this music on such a beautiful spring day. And it's also apt to go into this next piece by a Maine-based composer, Ken Turley, his Duo Sonata No. 12 called In the Garden. Laura Metcalf is on the cello, and Rupert Boyd is on the guitar.

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0: Music there by a Maine-based composer, Ken Turley. His sonata for cello and guitar called In the Garden. You heard cellist Laura Metcalf and guitarist Rupert Boyd. Music there by Ken Turley.
1: How is the food?
0: You're listening to Sunday Brunch here on Maine Public Classical. I'm Sarah Tuttle. Thanks so much for tuning in and joining me. A special edition of Sunday Brunch today. We are broadcasting live from Broad Turn Farm, where we are enjoying a few extra voices on the air, as well as some beautiful flowers. It's a really nice opportunity to get out and chat with many of our Maine Public Classical listeners. I hope you'll stay tuned for more stories and more great music. Just ahead, our Taste This selection for the afternoon. Barbara Hannigan leads the Royal Academy of Music and members of the Juilliard School Ensemble in music by Stravinsky. A performance as well from tenor Robin Trichler, and more great music coming up here on Sunday Brunch here on Maine Public Classical. WBQA Booth Bay Brunswick 96.7, WBQE Millbridge Down East 93.7, WBQF Freiburg Bridgeton 91.7, WBSJ Frenchville St. John Valley 88.3, WFAS Fort Fairfield 88.7, WBEM Eastport 90.7, WBSQ Monson 91.1, and 102.3 Sanford York County, 106.1 Bangor, 104.1 Portland, and 99.7 Waterville. Maine Public Classical is also available at mainepublic.org and on many of the HD2 channels of Maine Public Radio. 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

Music originally featured in John Playford's English Dancing Master, a piece called Strawberries and Cream, named for a beloved spring and summer treat, often associated with English teas, or in particular the Wimbledon tennis tournament. From the 1800s, it was a very popular dish. But variants on that dessert exist all over the world. I'm reminded of a particular midsummer delicacy in Denmark. You have strawberries served with a lemony cold buttermilk situation. The Lawton Company performing Strawberries and Cream are a selection for Taste this afternoon. It's on Sundays at 1 o'clock. I offer a piece with some sort of connection to the culinary realm, so be sure to tune in next Sunday at 1 o'clock to hear our next rendition of Taste This. Music next, performed by some tremendously gifted students. Barbara Hannigan leads the Royal Academy of Music and members of the Juilliard School Ensemble in Dumbarton Oaks, a concerto by Igor Stravinsky, named for the estate that's just outside Washington, D.C. It was music commissioned for a wedding anniversary. Dumbarton Oaks by Igor Stravinsky.

Barbara Hannigan leading some wonderful student musicians from the Royal Academy of Music and the Juilliard School in Dumbarton Oaks, a concerto by Igor Stravinsky that was commissioned for a wedding anniversary for the folks who owned the estate of the same name just outside Washington, D.C. You're listening to a very special edition of Sunday Brunch here on Maine Public Classical. I'm Sarah Tuttle. We are coming to you live from Broad Turn Farm in Scarborough, where we are enjoying some spring breezes, lots of beautiful flowers, and of course, great company. Lots of classical listeners have stopped to say hello. And we've heard some great stories about where folks are tuning in from as well. So wherever you find yourself on this spring afternoon, thanks so much for tuning in. Sunday Brunch on Maine Public Classical is made possible by you, so thank you. Thanks also to Rennie's, proud sponsor of Sound Waves on Maine Public Television, showcasing Maine musicians and their stories. 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

0: Music there by Irish composer Ina Boyle, who spent the vast majority of her life living in the shadow of the Great Sugarloaf in County Wicklow, I believe, in Ireland. You heard tenor Robin Trichler and pianist Ian Burnside and Ina Boyle's The Joy of Earth, a melody all about delighting in the beauty of nature, something that we're getting to do quite a bit of here today on Sunday Brunch. Before that, you heard the New England Conservatory Wind Ensemble and Frank Elbatisti leading in Down a Country Lane by Aaron Copland, two pieces all about enjoying time outdoors, which we're doing here on Sunday Brunch. We're coming to you live from Broadturn Farm in Scarborough. Joining me in the chair right now is Emily Duncan Wilson, my friend, my colleague, and my fellow host. How much fun is today?
1: Today is so much fun. We also, I'm going to give a little on-air shout-out to Milkweed Roasters. We just got a little afternoon pick-me-up. It's delicious. Sarah and I are both very much enjoying it. I wanted to share a little bit about the Copland. I love Aaron Copland. If you listen to the Midday Mix on weekdays, I always wax poetic about him. But that Down a Country Lane was one of the rare pieces written by a composer for young musicians, and a composer of sort of high stature for younger musicians. And I feel like, especially today, out and about, out at Broadturn, we're seeing so many young folks and their parents who listen to classical, and they say, hey, look, these are the folks we hear on the radio. This is the classical music we listen to. And so just sort of that idea of starting young and just playing it for those backseat listeners, whatever, whoever's listening, it's just been a real joy to see the wide range of ages that listen to us here on Maine Public Classical.
0: And the wide eyes and the kind of tentative steps coming up going, oh, can I take a look at what's happening on the screen? Ooh, this looks big and impressive. It's fun watching the little ones scurrying around. Thanks so much for tuning in wherever you might be joining us from, and to those who are listening who've already stopped by to say hello here at Broadturn today. We hope you're having a lovely afternoon. Thanks again for taking the time to chat with us. We'll continue with some more music now, but one more shout out to the great folks at Milkweed Coffee Roasters based in Buxton. We're enjoying some wonderful, if you can hear,
1: some
0: iced coffee sounds as we head into the Butterfly Lover's Violin Concerto, music by Chen Gong, based on an ancient Chinese legend. Two lovers are parted by an arranged marriage, but they're united in the afterlife as butterflies. Gil Shaham is the violin soloist, Lun Chui leads the Singapore Symphony Orchestra, and Chen Gong's Butterfly Lover's Violin Concerto.

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0: Soloist and Lan Shui led the Singapore Symphony Orchestra, a violin concerto inspired in part by an ancient Chinese legend about two lovers who are parted because of societal expectations and arranged marriage, but they reunite in death as a pair of butterflies. Thanks so much for tuning in to Sunday Brunch here on Maine Public Classical. You might be able to hear the birds chirping in the background. We are on site at Broadturn Farm in Scarborough, enjoying a chance to be out in this beautiful spring weather. Joining me, Emily Duncan Wilson. Emily, it's so nice being out in the fresh air, isn't it?
1: It is beautiful, and the breeze is just lovely, and I think you can hear the birds on air, which is just lovely, and especially during that piece, which just has these sweeping, beautiful melodic lines. We were watching...
0: The little bumblebee.
1: So idyllic. We were watching a bumblebee on one of these tulips that we have here at our little outdoor booth, and it was just remarkable. A little plug for our own Instagram, at Maine Public Classical. You can see that bee on our story. I posted the video.
0: We're making that bee a star.
1: We are making that bee a star, and that beautiful Butterfly Lovers concerto was just a perfect way to spend this Sunday brunch. Mother's Day.
0: Well, it's nice, too, because, you know, they've had this big Mother's Day event here at Broadturn, and it was so lovely listening to that music as the event is wrapping up, but we're going to still be here until 3 o'clock this afternoon. We hope you'll swing by and say hello. But as things kind of gradually became more quiet and we got to hear a bit more bird song, mm-hmm. it was just the perfect accompaniment.
1: It was beautiful.
0: It was nice to be able to share that with all of you listening and with the folks who have been regularly stopping by and saying hi today. It's always nice to connect with the listeners in person.
1: It always is.
0: All right, a bit more music for you next by Ludwig von Beethoven. This is his Fidelio Overture. Roy Goodman leads the Hanover Band here on Sunday Brunch.

The Fidelio Overture of Ludwig von Beethoven there. You heard Roy Goodman leading the Hanover Band. Thanks so much for tuning into Sunday Brunch here on Maine Public Classical. I'm Sarah Tuttle. It's great sharing this music with you. As we head into the 2 o'clock hour, you will hear music by Ron McFarlane and Carlos Simon, a duo, a pair of pieces inspired by the beauty of rivers, and more coming up here on Sunday Brunch on Maine Public Classical, which is made possible by you, so thank you. Thanks also to Ocean View at Falmouth, Active Retirement Living, now reserving new construction sites for 2026 occupancy. 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

0: Ron McFarlane's Where Mountains Meet the Sky. That was Ron McFarlane himself on the lute with Viola DeGombest, Carolyn Surik. And that just was such a lovely experience listening to that piece. We're out here live at Broadturn Farm. Their Mother's Day event has ended, but we're still sitting out here in the sun. There's a little bit of a breeze. You might be able to hear on air a little too. But that piece written for a place in Cora, Wyoming. He described it as a huge vista, and the light changes and the sky just goes on forever. The quiet is unparalleled. And I just thought that was really, really lovely. I feel like you can really picture, you can hear a little plane now. you can hear the sky and the light changing. You can hear another laugh. Sarah Tuttle and I are both here. We're both here. We've been broadcasting live, celebrating our 10th anniversary as a classical station. And a celebration it is, and a windy one at that. But it's been so lovely, Sarah, to be out at Broadturn today.
1: In the fresh air.
0: We've
1: got this gorgeous breeze, and the sunshine's happening. Mm-hmm. It's really...
0: the birds chirping.
1: Yeah, it's really been a treat to be out here sharing music and one another's company. So much of what we do can feel very solitary and meditative, which is its own special gift.
0: But it definitely is.
1: It's nice having an opportunity to hang out with each other and talk about music as we enjoy it. And, of course, to hear from listeners. So many folks have stopped by to share their experiences with classical, talk about when they listen, and
0: the kind of solace it brings to them. Yeah. I feel like that was a theme today of folks saying, you know, I only listen to classical, or I listen to news as long as I can, and then I switch over to classical when I want to feel calm or that peace. And it's just such a joy to know that we get to bring, hopefully, a little bit of that solace into people's lives.
1: Yeah. It's a real gift to think that, you know, this is something that classical's been doing in some capacity for 10 years now. We're celebrating our 10th anniversary. It's got me thinking about what we might be able to achieve in the next 10 years.
0: Yes.
1: That's an exciting thing to think about, particularly as we enjoy this next pair of pieces. As you might know, today is Mother's Day, and we're enjoying several motherly pieces. This next piece is dedicated by the composer to his mother. This is Bobby McFerrin's setting of the 23rd Psalm performed today by Cantus. That will be followed by a piece called Tales, a folklore symphony by Carlos Simon. It's meant to reflect stories of the past, present, and future of the African diaspora. You'll hear John Andrea Noseda lead the National Symphony Orchestra. Music by Carlos Simon and Bobby McFerrin, here on a very special edition of Sunday Brunch.

Tales, a folklore symphony by Carlos Simon, a symphony based on tales from the past, present, and Afro-future movements there. John Andrea Noseda led the National Symphony Orchestra. Before that, we heard Bobby McFerrin's setting of the 23rd Psalm, performed by Cantus, a piece that McFerrin dedicated to his mother, a setting of Psalm 23, which is "The Lord is my shepherd." Thanks so much for tuning into Sunday Brunch, and to those celebrating today, very happy Mother's Day to you. I know that we got to say hello to several different moms who stopped by our classical tent here at Broad Turn Farm, so thanks for stopping to say hello. Wherever you might be tuning in now, thank you very much for making Sunday Brunch a part of your weekend listening here on Maine Public Classical. 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Next, a pair of pieces inspired by the beauty of rivers. First, you'll hear Sean Kirchner's Sweet Rivers, courtesy of the Santa Fe Desert Chorale. That's followed by music from Jennifer Higdon's Concerto for Three. Little River features Time for Three and the Philadelphia Orchestra.

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Little River from Concerto 4-3 by Jennifer Higdon. Xian Zhang led the Philadelphia Orchestra, and the ensemble Time for Three was featured there. Before that, you heard a little piece called Sweet Rivers by Sean Kirchner. Joshua Haberman led the Santa Fe Desert Chorale with piano soloist Nathan Salazar. 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I'm Sarah Tuttle. Thanks for tuning in and joining me.

A Country Fair by John Carmichael, featuring clarinetist Jack Harrison. Richard Mills led the West Australian Symphony Orchestra here on Sunday Brunch on Maine Public Classical, WBQA Booth Bay Brunswick 96.7, WBQE Millbridge Down East 93.7, WBQF Freiburg Bridgeton 91.7, WBSJ Frenchville St. John Valley 88.3, WFAS Fort Fairfield 88.7, WBEM Eastport 90.7, WBSQ Monson 91.1, and 102.3 Sanford York County, 106.1 Bangor, 104.1 Portland, and 99.7 Waterville. Maine Public Classical is also available at mainepublic.org and on many of the HD2 channels of Maine Public Radio. I'm Sarah Tuttle. Thanks so much for tuning in. Weekend Unwind with Heather McDougall just ahead. Thanks again for making Maine Public Classical a part of your weekend.

Just perfect for the month we're in. A spring song from Fanny Mendelssohn's suite titled The Year, or Das Jahr. 12 movements in all, one for each month. And right there we heard May. A very good afternoon to you. You are listening to Weekend Unwind here on Maine Public Classical. I'm your host, Heather McDougall. Every Sunday, of course, from 3 o'clock on, for 4 hours, we've got music to unplug and just unwind and, I suppose, go some other place for a little while, which is sometimes just the thing to do on a Sunday evening. If you have been listening the last few hours, you will have been enjoying our celebratory fun out on site in Scarborough at Broadturn Farm, where we had a special live remote broadcast, and our team was there spinning the tunes, sharing our experience here on air live with visitors at the farm. And all of that was to celebrate this 10th anniversary we're having here at the station. And, well, it's just been great fun, and it's been great to be out and about and sharing the music in person. Glad, of course, to have you along in this broadcast radio listening sense as well. Also good. This is also part of what we do. We're going to keep things in the spring mode a bit longer. And what better way to do that than to hand it over to Aaron Copland for his work, Appalachian Spring. The Cincinnati Pops is here with conductor Eric Kunzel.

Music that resulted in a Pulitzer Prize for composer Aaron Copland back in 1944. It was called Appalachian Spring. He wrote that for the Martha Graham Dance Company and a ballet they would be performing called Appalachian Spring. And as I said, it did win the Pulitzer, and just the perfect thing to play today, not only because it's a wonderful springtime feeling out there, but also because we heard about the Pulitzer Prize winners for this year, just this week. They were announced, and I caught the article in the New York Times saying that composer Gabriella Lena Frank won for her new piece. And gosh, it's worth checking out. And if you don't know Gabriella Lena Frank's work, go run online and dig her out. It's she's just an extraordinary musical voice. The recording we heard of Appalachian Spring today was from the Cincinnati Pops and conductor Eric Konzol. It is not too late to spring into action if you are interested in our vehicle donation drive. I know many of you have heard about it, but maybe you've never actually done it. Well, you can dig out your old car, truck, or SUV to give to Maine Public. And if you do that between now and May 31st, you've got a chance to win a $500 gift certificate to a garden center of your choice. If you want to check this out, go to mainepublic.org and click on community. All the details are there for donating your vehicle. For the day that's in it, a song for the mothers among us. This is called The Garden Mother's Lullaby.

The Choral Scholars of University College Dublin, led by Des Early, in that traditional song called The Garden Mother's Lullaby, a tune that originates in the northwest corner of Ireland, in the townland of Garten, nestled near the mountains of Glenveagh National Park, for those who know that part of the world anyway. Proud to say my grandfather grew up near those mountains, and it's a stunning part of the world, and of course a perfect inspiration for a beautiful song. Well, yesterday we had a recording of the Ambash Chamber Ensemble, and I enjoyed it so much I thought I'd bring another one of theirs out today. This time around, it will be their recording of Louise Ferrand's clarinet trio.

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1: Shostakovich's 11th Symphony portrays a gripping chapter in Russian history, the moment in 1905 when soldiers fired on a crowd of peasants who came to protest the Tsar. On the next Chicago Symphony Orchestra program, Jakob Prusa conducts Shostakovich's 11th. That's next time with the CSO. I'm Lisa Simeone.
0: A huge Shostakovich undertaking there for you on Tuesday evening with the Chicago Symphony Orchestra. Catch that at 8 o'clock on Tuesday. 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

The unmistakable voice of Kathleen Battle with the Orchestra of St. Luke's and conductor Andre Previn. Couldn't help myself. I know in the last hour I indulged in musical celebrations of spring, and here I am now diving into summer. That was, in fact, Summertime from Porgy and Bess by George Gershwin. I figured some of you were ready for that, and maybe more than some, maybe a lot. I know those warm temperatures are just a little bit out of our reach still, but I think they're coming. Who knows? Maybe this week is the week. We'll have to see. A very warm welcome to late afternoon here on Maine Public Classical. You're tuned in to Weekend Unwind. And, of course, thank you for finding us on the dial. I know it's a choice, and you've made that choice, and we appreciate it. We're going to have some music by Frédéric Chopin next, his cello sonata. The Russian pair of Alexander Niazov and Nikolai Lugansky, they will be performing.

The Cello Sonata by Frédéric Chopin, who we know so well as a composer for the piano, but he had a few select moments of exploring other instruments, and that was one example, a rare example for the cello. We heard cellist Alexander Niazov and pianist Nikolai Lugansky. 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Maine Public is a media sponsor of the Public Theater's production of Grandma Gatewood Took a Walk. In 1955, at the age of 67, Grandma Gatewood told her children she was going for a walk and set out to walk the Appalachian Trail. The play is a true and inspiring story of adventure and resiliency of the human spirit. The performances are happening now through May 17th in Lewiston, and Maine Public members are eligible for 15% off tickets. For the details, please visit mainepublic.org and click on Community. Well, back in the early 1900s, an oboe-led quintet was not a common musical form. So perhaps a surprising choice for the composer Arnold Bachs to go with back in 1922. For the final movement, he opted for an Irish jig as an inspiration. But this is a little bit more complex than a simple jig, and you're going to know what I mean when we get there. It's kind of a bit moody in places, not always dance-like. We're going to have a mixture of personalities and moods in this. But just some astonishing writing for the oboe here. We are going to hear this quintet by Bachs, performed by Pamela Woods on oboe and the Audubon Quartet.

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0: The Arriaga String Quartet, performing the music of Venezuelan composer Teresa Carreño. Her string quartet in B minor. 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And it tells her whole life story, and it fills you in on a particular item of interest for you Mainers, her visit to Portland, which was about a century ago. 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
0: 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Music now from three generations of African-American composers: Alice Coltrane, Quincy Jones, and Natalie Joachim. All of that just ahead. Stay with us for this set. I really think you're going to enjoy it.

Three in a row there from three generations of African-American musicians. We just heard Prima by Alice Coltrane. Ashley Jackson on harp with the Harlem Chamber Players. Before that, it was music titled Compe Omba Soleil, which translates to Standing Under the Sun by composer Nathalie Joachim and played by violist Yvonne Lam and vocals by the composer herself. Up first, it was more sun-inspired music, that time by Quincy Jones. It was titled The Midnight Sun Will Never Set, performed by the ensemble Windsync. A very good Sunday evening to you. I hope you enjoyed that musical sunset, courtesy of the late Quincy Jones and coupled with Alice Coltrane and Nathalie Joachim music. Gorgeous stuff for this 6 o'clock hour. I'm your host, Heather McDougall, here on Weekend Unwind on Maine Public Classical. We turn now to English composer Ruth Gibbs. And you'd be forgiven for thinking this was from a film soundtrack because the opening is truly cinematic in feel. It was written more than 80 years ago, but it was only 8 years ago that it finally got played here in the U.S. The Seattle Symphony Orchestra can take credit for that. Today, I've got a performance for you from some of her countrymen and women, the BBC Philharmonic and conductor Rumen Gamba. The First Symphony by Ruth Gibbs.

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1: And Joy Cesar Franck's Grand Symphonic Piece, plus contemporary works by Judith Weir, Pamela Decker, and David Dahl, and the Butterfly Lovers Concerto from China, as we revisit the American Guild of Organists' San Francisco convention for a recital sampler, this week on Pipe Dreams from American Public Media. I'm Michael Barone. 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
2: 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Also, a favorite from Dvorak, his Symphony No. 7. I'm Steve Seal. That's next time on APM's SymphonyCast.
0: A wonderful program there brought to you from Hamburg, Germany. 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
3: Shostakovich's 11th Symphony portrays a gripping chapter in Russian history, the moment in 1905 when soldiers fired on a crowd of peasants who came to protest the Tsar. On the next Chicago Symphony Orchestra program, Jakob Prusa conducts Shostakovich's 11th. That's next time with the CSO. I'm Lisa Simeone.
0: A big, big Shostakovich program there from the Chicago Symphony. You can catch that on Tuesday evening here at 8. 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
6: Our two composers today, Grieg and Bartók, shared a common passion for the music of their homelands. Grieg's lone cello sonata evokes such a powerful sensation of the Norwegian winter that one feels instantly the rush of the wind, the blowing of snow, and occasionally the warmth of a fire. Grieg studied for a time in Germany, and having learned his craft, returned to his native land to devote himself to expressing his affection for his people and country in works that have become beloved by musicians and audiences everywhere. Béla Bartók awoke to the peasant music of Hungary early on in his career. His second string quartet, which we hear today, was composed during the dark days of World War I. Bartók, often in the company of his colleague Zoltán Kodály, heard all these ideas in person, having ventured to remote mountain villages, recording machine in hand. The result which especially blossomed in this extraordinary second of his six quartets, was the crystallization of a style that would continue to inspire Bartok for the rest of his life.
7: Thank you, David. Grieg's Cello Sonata was composed in the winter of 1882. It was not an easy time for Grieg, who wrote, "I decide every other day not to compose because I am less and less satisfied with myself." The Cello Sonata follows Grieg's failed attempt at a second piano concerto. Perhaps his famous A minor piano concerto was too hard an act to follow. And the Cello Sonata, also in A minor, does resemble the melodic and harmonic style of the piano concerto. However, Grieg's Cello Sonata has a life of its own, performed by successive generations of cellists, from Casals to Rostropovich. And now, from the Chamber Music Society of Lincoln Center, here's Swedish cellist Jakob Karanyi, joined by pianist Juho Pohjanen, for a performance of the Cello Sonata in A minor of Edvard Grieg.

0: We heard cellist Jakub Karanyi and pianist Juho Poinen in a performance of Grieg's Cello Sonata in A Minor from the Chamber Music Society of Lincoln Center on the WFMT Radio Network.
1: And Joy Says Our Frank's Grand Symphonic Piece, plus contemporary works by Judith Weir, Pamela Decker, and David Dahl, and the Butterfly Lovers Concerto from China, as we revisit the American Guild of Organists San Francisco Convention for a recital sampler, this week on Pipe Dreams from American Public Media. I'm Michael Barone. I hope you'll be listening.
2: Coming up at 8.
0: I'm Elliot Forrest. Bartok composed his second string quartet in a suburb of Budapest between 1914 and 1917. During the war years, Bartok had mostly withdrawn from public concert life. This quartet is an early example of Bartok's practice of incorporating folk influences into concert music. According to his friend Kodai, the three movements of Bartok's second string quartet are said to represent 1, a quiet life, 2, joy, and 3, sorrow. Today's performance features the highly praised Schumann Quartet. Its members' brothers, Mark, Eric, and Ken Schumann, grew up in the Rhineland. In 2012, they were joined by Estonian violist Lisa Rondelu, who grew up in Karlsruhe, Germany. They served as resident ensemble for many years at the Robert Schumann Saal in Dusseldorf, making the quartet's name doubly appropriate. And now, from the Chamber Music Society of Lincoln Center, here is the Schumann Quartet, violinists Eric and Ken Schumann, violist Lisa Rondelu, and cellist Mark Schumann, to perform the Béla Bartók String Quartet No. 2.